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1: He loved pop songs, you know what I mean? I mean, you know, he loved listening to all kinds of stuff that got to him, you know what I mean? By I don't know whether I ever talked to him about the Beatles or anything like that, but it was more about the song than about what's happening. But he was seeing what was going on with all of that, you know, also, you know? And he was also seeing that, you know, that this club shit, you know, that and all the young guys and all the young bands playing at the Fillmore East and playing at all these concerts and festivals and everything like that. And he was like, man, you know, I want a piece, you know? And Betty Mabry, who was his girlfriend and wife at the time, she was the one that changed the whole thing around.
2: Pushing him on that
1: pushing,
2: direction.
1: Yes, clothes, changing his clothes, changing his vibe, changing what it was, having listening to different music, Sly and the Family Stone, and all of this stuff. And of course, he was into James Brown, but Miles was always trying to figure out how to put it together like that. And when he went into retirement, you know, and he had it together, like with the Cellar Door Band, with Keith Jarrett, and, you know, and then he changed it to even more urban, by getting rid of the keyboards and just concentrating on guitar, you know what I mean? He was always probing and listening, and he always had his ear to the ground, man. Mm-hmm. And he always was trying to find, you know, who was next, who was the next guy, who was this. And I finally figured out, you know, how you get to play with Miles, you know? And it was like, somebody tells Miles about you.

producer, like, say, Tom Wilson, who worked with Bob Dylan, Frank Zappa, and the Velvet Underground, he might have gotten pushed in a more overtly pop direction. Massaro was open to new instruments and new recording techniques, but he was also willing to experiment for the sake of experimentation, without any preconceived notion of what might come out of it. And that was exactly what Miles needed. Total freedom, not just a new set of rules to play by.

In a Silent Way and Bitches Brew are key recordings, obviously, even if I don't personally think they're 100% successful. Bitches Brew is a double album, and the first LP, Pharaoh's Dance and Bitches Brew, is much better than the second. But you really need to compare the studio recordings with what Miles was doing live to get the full picture. And my favorite of his early electric live recordings is Black Beauty from 1970, which is a really harsh and noisy record with two keyboardists, Chick Corea and Keith Jarrett, almost fighting with each other on stage. And then, as you get later into the electric fusion era, obviously On the Corner is one of my favorite Miles records and one of my favorite records by anyone ever. But that's, you know, later as his experiments had really started to evolve. So if you're just talking about the early era, yeah, I would say Black Beauty is a key live recording that gives you the idea of what Miles was actually doing on stage as he was experimenting in the studio.

Thank you very much. Mike Holliver on piano. Rich Syracuse on bass. Rich Syracuse! Vic Burke on drums. Vic Burke! And yours truly, Nick Rigola. Thank you very much. That last tune was a tune written by the great Horace Silver, and it was called Sister Sadie. We're going to take a very brief intermission, and we'll be back with another set. Thank you very much for listening.

What a curious feeling! I must be shutting up like a telescope. 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That's not right. Use your words, then it hurts me. Well, I'd like to see her try. If she were standing where I am,

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I shall buy you a new pair of boots every Christmas. 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